0: who takes himself out of games. Like, there was always a missing piece. I mean, if the creatine thing is legit, and it sounds like maybe it is, and he mismanaged that, like, fine. I think, to your point of, he's not going to have to worry about any of that stuff going forward, because NBA teams have all of that stuff done for them. So I think if he can kind of put that chapter behind him and move forward, I don't see why he can't have a great NBA career and be, you know, I mean, not right away, be a 2-3 on a team, but at some point, I mean, who knows? Could he be a number one on a team eventually? I don't. Yeah, why not? He continues to develop, like, certainly. And I think in most other drafts, like, you even have the top four players that are kind of slotted already into those, you know, draft positions, with DeBanza, Peterson, Cam Boozer, Caleb Williams, Wilson, rather. And then you also have Darius Acuff, who's floating around there. Like, any other draft, they all could go number one if it's not quite as deep or as talented as this draft. So I think of those 4/5 players, they're all going to make pretty big impacts with whatever team they land. But yes, to circle back to your initial question, I'm fine with Darren Peterson. And when he was playing and he was able to play to, you know, full speed and full strength, he was pretty damn good last year. So I mean, if he goes number two to the Jazz, I think they got a great pick.
1: Yeah, he's going to be someone that's going to be able to fill up the stat sheet, you know, on the offensive side. I think it's about getting him into a good situation. You think about the Utah Jazz, right? Ace Bailey, a young star who didn't want to be there either, right? Yeah. And so, but he's learning the culture. You got Lauri Markkanen. You got JJ from Memphis comes on over to be the big body. And so if you're the guard that's tasked with leading the team, right? Because there really is no true alpha in Utah. Mm-hmm. Markkanen could put up 30 points, but, you know, we saw him in Chicago. He's still not that alpha take over a game in the playoffs type guy. Darren Peterson can be that. I likened him to Gilbert Arenas. So I think he's a perfect fit in Utah and really could change the franchise as a whole. They've done a great job creating a roster with talent, but I think every roster for that matter is the vow of a superstar. And so to get a Darren Peterson, like you mentioned, that could potentially grow into that, I think that they'll be happy to get him. And I think he'll be happy to go there as well, right? Because then he'll realize that he's the superstar, which is, I think, what he wants, on the team that is good, like, immediately. Like, they'll be at least top, or, you know, they won't be top four, but they could be, you know, 6-9 or find themselves in the play-in for sure. You know, with Darren Peterson there, and who knows what could happen once you get in there. But I look at him at +290, and I'm thinking, right, because it's tantalizing. If you're like, okay, well, if you're trying to read the script of Vegas, right, and it's like, all right, DeBonta is -375, but Peterson's 290. Are they trying to tell me a story that I could make some money on Peterson right now? Right, like, they're trying to sell you on a dream, and it's like, I don't know. The nightmare is right there in front of you. The juice that everyone so much likes to avoid. And for me, it's like, it's a no-brainer, guys. It's a no-brainer. AJ DeBonta's the number one pick. They've been telling you this for a year already. A year. Even since before AJ got into college, they were telling you he's going to be the number one pick. Then he went to college and handled business to the point where everybody said he's going to be the number one pick. And now he's only -375. Again, I don't know how you guys like to spend your little, you know, units, but I like to spend my little units on sure things. I like money, and I like sure things, and so I like this draft pick for me.
0: So AJ DeBanza in Gabe's book is going number one overall. Okay, so the Wizards, like, low key could be kind of legit next season. You have, well, I guess it depends on what Trae Young does, or if you're a fan of Trae Young. I'm pulling up their, As I say,
1: they got Anthony Davis. Right.
0: You've got, yeah, this is not good. You have Alex Sarr. Okay, fine. Okay, now that I look at this, I'm like, okay. But if you have Trae Young, Anthony Davis, and AJ DeBonta, if, like, those three right there,
1: solid.
0: That's
1: three.
0: I mean, that's a solid three. Solid three. That's a better three than solid a lot of other teams in the league have.
1: Yeah, solid three. It'd be awesome if they could do maybe like a sign and trade situation with Trae Young, just to get some sort of assets for him. I don't know if they'll necessarily want him there. You might want to

0: playing in that AFC Championship game, Patriots likely would not have gone to the Super Bowl. That's probably a fair. Well, Gabe's smirking there. What do you think, Gabe? No?
1: Oh, no, I'm not saying that. I mean, Denver Broncos had a really good team last year. I think when I look at Bo Nix, I mean, I think there's a bias that exists inherently in me because of me watching him at college and watching him at Oregon and, you know, thinking what his college career could be. And, you know, he is the poster child for, you know, what the post child for the need to be drafted into the proper system when you're a rookie quarterback, right? Getting a veteran coach in Sean Payton to a team that didn't have superstar pieces but had solid pieces, right? When you're thinking about Cortland Sutton on the outside, you know, the running backs, they had a two-headed monster up there with Javonte Williams. Like they have a good team in the defense, obviously we all know, you know, what that looked like. So not Bo Nix wasn't asked to do a ton. But you know, he was capable of doing more than what was asked of him, but they were trying to have him colored within the lines. I just, when I think of top 10, again, we talk about this, right? Can Bo Nix take an untalented team and lead them to victory? I don't know if that would be the case, in my personal opinion, when it comes to Bo Nix. That's the only reason that I would keep him out of the top 10.
2: My retort to that then would be your Drake May having him in your top 10, because we've seen, like, Drake May with an untalented team 2 years ago threw for 15 touchdowns to 10 interceptions, didn't throw for a ton of yards. He looked really, really bad in the 12 games that he played. And last year they played a really soft schedule. I mean, it was one of the softest schedules. I think it was like the third easiest schedule in NFL history. Based off of wins and loss records and the defenses that they were playing, and where Bo Nix played a much tougher schedule in the AFC West, having to play Kansas City twice, having to play, you know, playing that schedule that they played last year was a lot tougher than what Drake May had to go against.
1: I think if the roles were reversed, and if Drake May were on the Broncos and if Bo Nix were on the Patriots in the time frames that each were on their respective teams, Bo Nix might be out the league.
2: Oh wow!
1: He would have got ran out of. He would have got ran out of New England for playing so bad and you know, going 1-16. So I just think it's a different scenario. Again, it goes back to my original point, which is, you know, you are the beneficiary of playing with a good coach, and we in Chicago know how important that is. We see the difference seen, obviously, in Eberflus, a Matt Nagy, and a Ben Johnson, right? With our quarterbacks that we've had. Not to say that their fate would have been different, but we do know that it makes a difference. And so that's where I think Bo Nix is the beneficiary of that. I think he's a good quarterback. He's proven me wrong, 100%. Bo Nix has proven me wrong with his successes in the NFL. I think the argument that we're talking about, though, specifically is whether he's a top 10 quarterback or not. And I think in my mind, he would just fall right outside of that.
2: That's fair.
0: Yeah, I could put Bo Nix like 13.
1: He wins, right? 12. He wins. It's hard to push him down further. You know, it's like the guy's got the amount of victories he's had since he's been in the league compared to any other quarterback. It's enough of a variable to make it statistically significant to put him in that, you know, top 15 category for sure.
0: All right, Monty, come on in here, Monty. Monty's got Mahomes, Allen, Lamar, Burrow, Stafford, Dak, Goff, Caleb Williams, Baker at 9, undecided at 10. Interesting. Undecided.
1: It's because Monty's a nice guy, and so he doesn't want to leave anybody out. So by putting undecided, he could put a ghost there, and now everyone's, you know, everyone feels good.
3: The next tier was so bad, so I just couldn't.
1: Fair.
3: I mean, you know, Hurts, Nix, May. I just, there's so many question marks and downsides for all of them. It's just like, who cares, you know?
1: Fair.
0: Very fair. Jared Goff is the one that on two people's lists, not on the other two. And I guess the production crew has Baker too, which maybe Baker deserves a little more credit. It's Baker in Tampa Bay after this season. I guess that's another question that we could answer. We could try and answer.
2: Got the contract struggles. He's come out and said that he wants to figure that out before the end of the year.

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0: up any sport. You just pick up any sport. Pandemic, lacrosse stick. All of a sudden, you can play lacrosse like instantly. You're just naturally gifted.
1: Into their classrooms.
0: You're going to choose the sport you can that you maybe you love.
1: As young as kindergarten, you're
0: also choose the sport you can make the most money. Like, let's be honest with ourselves. If you can do that, that's the choice that you make. And you see it a lot. Like Kyler Murray probably could have played baseball. Was a top 10 pick in the baseball draft. And he chose to be a quarterback. Can make a lot of money as a quarterback. Can make a lot of money as a baseball player too. But we know quarterbacks. Quarterback's that unique position, right? So a lot of times, guys are looking at what's going to make them the most money with that too. So as the men's side of soccer grows and gets bigger, and you can make money in sponsorships and become a bigger star and all that, that makes it more intriguing. Problem is, here's what now gets in the way of that funnel, that system. NIL in college. So if you're somebody that's a really good basketball player, football player, and soccer player, three-sport athlete, you're lettering in all three of them in high school.
2: You can listen to what I'm saying and take.
0: You could get offered millions of dollars to go play college basketball somewhere.
2: People are writing by hand,
0: and you could go through the U.S. program. And
2: so what you're forced to do instead,
0: it's going to be more intriguing to go play college basketball. And that's what hurts the sport a little bit. But it may change. And listen, this is a gradual process. Soccer has certainly grown and gotten more popular in the U.S. over the decades.
2: All of those things, all of that.
0: But the winning on the men's side, and then add that to the women's side on top of it, it'll help a lot. Look, I'd love to see it. I think we'd all want to see it.
1: Oppenheimer, I don't think the U.S. has won the World Cup, but maybe it'll make some noise. Involve so just, much more than just
0: we'll think positive with
1: paper.
0: Because listen, there's nothing else going on right now, too, right? It'll make it. It's just the spotlight is going to be on them, and it's only going to be a brighter and brighter spotlight. And you got a lot of games in the U.S., which makes it even better. 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
9: 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That's what we're doing. Not even close to being tired right now.
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12: You ever wake up in the middle of the night or maybe first thing in the morning and notice drool on your pillow? Unless you're sleeping next to someone who hasn't already seen all your good, bad, and ugly, it's probably not that big a deal and not anything to worry about unless it's something that just started happening recently. When people drool at night, it's often because of a stuffy nose, acid reflux, or being a mouth breather. People who sleep on their stomach or side are more likely to drool than someone who sleeps on their back. But in some cases, drooling at night can be a warning sign of something more serious, like dental issues, sleep apnea, or even early symptoms of Parkinson's disease. If you're at all concerned about this, the best place to start is with an ENT doctor, an ears, nose, and throat doctor. They can recommend a sleep study to possibly get some answers. I'm Dr. Sanjay Gupta, helping you live a better life.
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